0: Rachel. This is Delilah.
1: Hi, Delilah.
0: What can I do for you?
1: I was wondering if I could dedicate a song to two of my best teachers ever. They have helped me through so much, and I am so thankful to know them and to have them in my life. And I just want to let them know how much I appreciate everything that they have done for me.
0: And who are these wonderful teachers that have inspired you?
1: Chris Angley and Kimberly Ritchie.
0: How old are you?
1: I'm 18.
0: And what are you going to do with your life, with your career, with your future? Do you know yet?
1: I am going to go to school to become a dental assistant.
0: And when do you leave for school?
1: In 3 months.
0: So these are the final days.
1: Yeah.
0: These are the fun times, the hanging out with friends times, the, oh my gosh, let's make a million more memories times.
1: Yep.
0: And these teachers have helped you to do that.
1: Yep.

0: 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Tonight's Delilah's Dilemma is from a listener who says, there's this guy who continually comes back into my life time and time and time again. We have some history, obviously. Some of it's good, some of it's bad. Every time I think things are going to be different, each time it ends up the same. I don't know why, but for some reason or another, we'll stop communicating. This just keeps happening. He comes into my life and then he disappears out of my life. I feel like this guy was and is my first love, and I can't seem to move past it. Please give me some advice. I will have my mother Delilah words for you coming up next. You're listening to Delilah.
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0: Well, actually, he's right here in the vehicle with us. He's here in the car. And we've been married for 17 years, and, you know, we've had our shares of ups and downs.
1: Wait, back up. The guy you're talking about that you're giggling like a schoolgirl is your husband of 17 years?
0: Yes.
1: Oh, good for you.
0: Well, yeah, and he's a great dad, and he's a military guy. He believes in what he does and serving his country, and we just want to tell him thank you. He's a great provider. He's just an awesome guy.
1: AJ, yes. In front of him to embarrass the heck out of him.
0: Yes.
1: How hot does he look in his uniform?
0: How hot does he look? Oh, my gosh. He is so hot, particularly when he wears his mess dress. Oh, my gosh. My heart just flutters.
1: He's hot. Uh-huh. So we can tell why you're still grinning after 17 years.
0: He's sitting here grinning and blushing a little bit.
1: He's still as fine as he was the first time you laid eyes on him.
0: There you go. You got it.
1: Good for you. I will play a sweet song as you travel tonight. Drive safely.
0: Well, thank you.
1: And thank you for listening, and tell your hubby thank you for being there for us.
0: Hey, I will indeed. Have a blessed evening.

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1: For Father's Day, who are we honoring?
0: My stepdad, Ron Myers.
1: Ron, okay. Tell me about Ron.
0: He is the best daddy in the world. He is the most genuine man you have ever met in your life. He has been with my mom for 11 years. And when we met, I had a really, really bad drug problem. And he always tried to be there to help, but I wanted nothing to do with him. It took years and years for me to finally come around, and he has always been there for me through the hard times, the good times, all the times. And he was also my husband's best man in our wedding. And my husband and him are best friends now. And I think that he deserves all good things to happen to him.
1: And his name is Ron.
0: Yes.
1: All right, let me find a great song for your stepdad. I'm glad you two were able to mend those fences.
0: Thank you.

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0: welcome to the Delilah Show. Who is this?
1: Oh my God, I cannot believe I got through. My name's Renee.
0: Renee, welcome. What can I do for you?
1: I would like for Delilah to play a song for me and dedicate it to my husband. We've been together 15 years now.
0: What's your hubby's name, Renee?
1: My husband's name is Curtis. And we had our trials and tribulations, don't get me wrong, but it's all been worth it. It's all been worth it. The first night I met him, I knew I was going to marry that man the night I met him. And 2 years later, we got married. 2 years and three kids.
0: So you've loved him all these years with all your heart.
1: Oh, yeah, I've always loved him. And he has been everything to me that I have ever wanted a man to be to me. He has done it for me. When I met him, I had a 7-year-old daughter already, and her father wasn't a participant in her life. And he stepped in, and he became her father. And my daughter's 25 years old now. And you cannot tell her that that man is not her father.
0: Let me find a song for this amazing man.

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0: Did you know at the end of this day, when the day is done, gone the sun, you're not going to get it back? It's gone. It's like having money in the bank that disappears when the day is over. It's gone. Those hours are gone. You're not going to get them back. So while you've got this moment that you're listening to the show and listening to me speak, use it wisely. Use your time wisely. Don't squander it. Don't throw it away. Somebody wrote to me on Facebook the other day saying, a single dad said he had two teenage daughters. And he said, I'm so stressed and so unhappy all the time. What do I do? And I said, the first thing you have to realize is they are going to grow up fast. And when they're gone, they're gone. You don't get the time back. Once your child is grown and has friends and wants to go hang out with their friends, you're not going to have the opportunity to take them out for ice cream and talk about what's going on in their life because they're going to shut you down and want to hang out with their friends. And once they graduate and they move on, you can't get those years back, is my point. You can't get those memories back. So while you've got this day, use it wisely. Tell the people in your life how much you love them. Show that by your actions. Use the gift that God has given you, the time with the people in your life. Use it wisely. We'll be back sharing love with you all night long. 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
2: Sylvia, welcome aboard.
3: Thank you. Would you happen to have the song by Barbara Streisand called Somewhere?
2: I do. I love that song.
3: Let me tell you, that was my husband and I, our wedding song.
2: Oh, what happened, honey? That sounds like a tear in your voice.
3: He's left. He just decided he doesn't want to be married anymore.
2: Okay, why would I play a song that's going to break your heart and make
3: that
2: you cry?
3: That doesn't break my heart, because I know that the Lord's going to bring him home one day.
2: Sweetie, right now your heart is broken.
3: It's broken.
2: Don't you think you got enough heartache going on?
3: Yeah, a little bit.
2: Sweetheart, Sylvia, what you need is a song to remind you that you are wonderful, that you are terrific, that you are all of that and a bag of chips, that he was dang lucky to have a woman love him the way you love him, and he better wise up before it's too late.
3: Yeah, that's true.
2: You need a song to say, I am wonderful, I am sweet, I adore this man, I was good to him, I don't deserve this, and maybe I still love him a little, with all my heart and soul and every fiber of my being. But
3: yeah,
2: I'm going to get a backbone. I'm going to stand up straight. I'm not going to cry somewhere. No.
3: Okay.
2: Shoulders back. Chin up. Look yourself in the mirror and remember all those fabulous qualities that you have that nobody else in the world has. And I don't mean in an arrogant or an egotistical way.
3: Yeah.
2: I mean own the goodness that God has placed in you.
3: Yeah.
2: And recognize that you gave somebody a fabulous, precious, amazing gift when you gave him your heart. And if he's a knucklehead and he's going to trounce that in the mud, we are not going to sit here and listen to Somewhere, Someday. Okay?
3: Okay.
2: All right, girlfriend. Be strong.
3: Thank you.
2: And I hope this knucklehead wises up.

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0: right, you've called the Delilah Show. Who is this?
1: Delilah, we love you.
0: Who's this? What's your name?
2: My name is Brian.
0: Hi, Brian. You said we. Who is there with you?
2: My wife, Patty. It's her birthday today.
0: Happy birthday to Patty.
3: Hello?
0: Is this Patty?
3: Yes, this is Patty.
0: Happy birthday.
3: Thank you.
0: Did your husband do something sweet? Did he spoil you?
3: He tries.
0: My birthday is extra special with my husband. You want to know why?
3: Why?
0: Because we have the same exact birthday.
3: Oh, wow. That's cool.
0: It's very cool. So would you like to hear a special song tonight?
2: I need a nice birthday song for my sweetie.
0: Yeah.
3: It's a nice birthday song, so.
2: Hey, Delilah, do you know how much you mean to us and how much you've been in our life from, like, day one? And then we went to our honeymoon in Hawaii, and we found you in Maui, and you just made our whole honeymoon. It was awesome.
0: You're like, oh, there she is with us here.
2: Yeah. So anyway, you do a lot. So I really appreciate you and appreciate everything that you do. My wife, Patty, of 7 years, I need a nice birthday song for her because she deserves it.
0: All right. I'll find a sweet one for you.
2: Thanks, Delilah. And keep up the good work.

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0: good evening. Welcome to the Delilah Show. Who is this?
1: This is the old guy, Dennis in Winfield.
0: Hi, Dennis, the old guy with the wife that's a little bit, perhaps a tiny bit, codependent.
1: I don't know. I haven't seen her in 50 years.
0: Oh, not that same guy that I talked to last night.
1: I guess not. But I'm still in love with her.
0: After 50 years?
1: Yes, ma'am.
0: Oh, God bless you.
1: I last talked with her about 47 years ago as I graduated from college. But she was coming to the U.S. and then her father interceded and didn't think it would be a good idea. The last 2 days I've been thinking about her and I rarely had this feeling, so she may be in the area.
0: Oh, who knows? And what's her name again?
1: Cece.
0: Cece. I have a niece named Cece. Well, maybe your Cece will be listening. If she is there a way, like, can she go on social media? Are you on Facebook or Instagram or something where she could say, oh my gosh?
1: All she has to do is put in my name.
0: Okay. I will encourage her, if she is in the area and is listening after all these years, that she would go on social media and find you.
1: Thank you, Delilah. I do appreciate it.
0: All right, Dennis. You have a good night.
1: Mm-hmm. And you. Bye. Bye.

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1: Hi, Marianne. What can I do for you this evening?
0: I would like to have a song played for my husband. We'll be celebrating our 50th anniversary this year.
1: Happy anniversary, happy anniversary, happy anniversary, happy anniversary.
0: Thank you. And we never had a fight.
1: Never?
0: I'm kidding.
1: What is your husband's name?
0: Chip, like Chip off the old block.
1: I will play a wonderful song for you and Chip. Congratulations.
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0: Thank you for taking the time to call us tonight. I understand you have a pretty spectacular story to share.
1: Yes, this is our first time calling, and we just love your program, and I'd love to have a piece played to my wife if I could.
0: What's her name?
1: Norma.
0: And you've been together many, many, many, many years.
1: Over 50 now.
0: Congratulations.
1: And they didn't figure it would work out because we were young when we were married, but it's worked out wonderful. And I love her as much today as I did then.
0: Okay, you go tell her how much you love her and I'll play it.
1: Thank you so much, Delilah. We love your program.

0: You know, it's easy to feel like no one is listening when we really need to talk. You know, what I find even worse than no one listening is when you call somebody or you see somebody and you really need to talk, you need to share, you need to unburden your soul, you need to process, and they listen for a minute and then they start to tell you what to do. Hate it when that happens. I've actually had to tell my sweetheart, honey, your job is not to fix my problem. Your job is to listen to me when I'm having a problem, but don't jump in and start to fix it. At least let me get the whole story out before you start fixing it. Do you ever do that? Do you ever just need to talk to somebody? You just need to share. You just need to sort of process everything that happened. And instead of listening and loving you, they tell you what you should have done differently or what you should do now. Doesn't really help. Just a little clue there. I am here to encourage you. And if you can get through on the phone lines, to listen to you. If you can't, then you can write to me either through my website, Delilah.com, or my Facebook page, Delilah Public Figure. We'll be back. 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

0: Todd, welcome to the Delilah Show. What can I do for you?
1: I'd like you to play a song for my wife, 57 and a half years. Her name is Gwen. Unfortunately, 5 years ago, she was diagnosed with Alzheimer's disease. I had to put her in a memory unit here about 2 years ago, but she's the love of my life. We travel the world together. We have two daughters. They both graduated from college. They're both married. We have grandkids. We've got a great life. But unfortunately, it hasn't ended like I wanted to, but she still remembers me, and I love her with all my heart. I'd like you to play a song for her.
0: And what's her name, honey?
1: Gwen.
0: And how long have you been experiencing the long goodbye?
1: 2 years.
0: I'm so sorry.
1: A long-term memory and a short-term memory is not that good, but I see her every day, and we hold hands and say prayers together every night.
0: And are you there with her now at the care facility?
1: Yes, I am.
0: Do you have the radio on? If I play a song, can you have a slow dance?
1: Well, yeah, I have the radio on right now.
0: I will find a sweet song for you, honey. Thank you for calling. I'm so sorry you're going through this, but I'm so proud of you. With God, all things are possible.
1: You got that right.

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1: Definitely cooking for her, making her favorite food, you know, of course, chocolates, massages, just making her feel special in every way that I can, making her know that she's the most beautiful woman in this world.
0: Wow. You're making everybody else look bad, John.

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0: 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Hey, it's Teresa Lucas. Thanks so much for letting me hang out with you. Here we are, summertime, where we all close our eyes and do a little daydreaming of having enough money to escape somewhere. Gina, what are you thinking about?
1: Oh, man, I'm taking myself on a trip. I'm leaving this family.
0: Yeah, sometimes you can just go without the family. That's a vacation, too. Well, check this out. 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
1: Would you rather be known as being a funny person or a smart person? 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

0: variety from the 80s to today is on 105.9 KGBX. Teresa Lucas here. So glad to keep you company. And you know what? Moments ago, I asked, would you rather be with a funny person or a smart person for like your better half? Missy, how about you?
1: Hey, Teresa. I'd rather have somebody that's funny because let me tell you something. You don't want a person in your house telling you every single time that you're wrong, right?
0: You know what? You may be onto something there.
1: Have a great day, girl.
0: You too.
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0: 105.9 KGBX, Springfield's Variety from the 80s to today. Thanks so much for listening. It's Teresa. I am so excited about this. You know, with summertime, we all just want to take a little mini vacation, right? Well, check this out. America is turning 250, right? We are celebrating with $250,000 in cash for you guys to win, $2,500 at a time. Lisa, how's that make you feel?
1: I'm in full vacation mode.
0: Yeah. Think about it. You could take the ultimate American getaway and go see national parks and landmarks wherever you want to go. Listen for those keywords and then enter them at our website. 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
1: 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I'm enjoying everything that you're playing, actually.
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1: 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It's going to be so much fun. BTS, Benson Boone, Snoop Dogg, many, many others. 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June 10th, if you're a Capital One cardholder. And win a trip for two to Vegas plus $1,000 later on this morning.

0: variety from the 80s to today is on 105.9 KGBX. I saw this meme online. It said the pollen is so thick, I just coughed up two daffodils, a daisy, and a pine cone.
1: So fuzzy.
0: Oh, I know. What do they call that stuff? Dogwood? I stepped outside. One just tried to fly right up my nose.

0: Springfield's 105.9 KGBX with variety from the 80s to today. Coming up to 4 o'clock. Hope you're enjoying all the variety tonight. More coming up in minutes. I'm Teresa Lucas. Here's some home remedies that I learned from my mom. If you cut your finger, put honey on it. It works. It may be sticky, but it works. And also eat garlic for colds. But I didn't learn this from my mom. They're saying you can stop nosebleeds with bacon. That's right. Packing your nose with strips of cured bacon can help stop the bleeding. But don't forget to remove the bacon as soon as the bleeding stops. So gross. Get
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It's Teresa Lucas. You can get just the headlines to start your day. Three things you need to know, and it's coming up later on this morning at 6:50, 7:50, and 8:50 with Murphy, Sam, and Jody on 105.9 KGBX.

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Hi to Michelle. Thank you so much for listening this morning and for the Twitter follow at Teresa Lucas 3. Here's your song request.

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0: Yeah. What was yours, Allison?
2: Lifeguard, actually.
1: Yes.
3: Nice.
2: That's good. A beach and then at a YMCA.
1: Yeah. And did you go through training and all that?
2: I did. At first, it doesn't seem like it's worth the certification, but it definitely pays itself off.
1: Did you ever have to save anybody or just step in?
2: I did. I have 50 saves underneath my belt.
0: Oh, wow.
1: Adults or little kids, or who did you save?
2: Both adults and children. One time a toddler, but mainly adults and very few children.
1: And this was your first job. That's a big deal.
2: Yeah.
1: It's young people. Every time we go to the pool, it's really young people. It's like a cool job. You're sitting out there, but you got to keep your eyes open.
2: Oh, yeah.
1: What's the hardest part of it?
2: Staying focused and awake,
0: yeah.
2: I believe. When you're outside, like I was at a beach, the elements can get to you, like the sun, the wind.
1: Yeah.
2: So the hardest part is like making sure you stay hydrated, focused, and awake.
1: Mm-hmm. No kidding. How long did you do it?
2: I did it for 7 years.
3: So is it harder on the beach because you've got such the expanse, I guess, of watching as opposed to a contained environment like a pool?
2: Yeah, I'd have to say the beach was a lot harder than the YMCA. You have more ground to cover, mm-hmm. more area to watch, more people that are there.
1: So what do you do now?
2: I am a security guard.
1: Oh, wow. Lifeguard to security guard.
0: Yeah.
1: What kind of security guard are you?
2: I work for a hospital, so I'm their dispatch.
1: Yes.
2: I dispatch the security guards to where they need to go.
1: And that probably kind of bleeds over into your life. Like you can't help but being on guard, even if you're at coffee with friends, right?
2: Exactly. I know that when I was in college, there would be a couple times I'd go out with friends and I'd see like kids running and I immediately went back into my lifeguard mode going, don't run.
1: Yeah.
0: That's good. Thank you, Allison. We appreciate the call.

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1: Catch up with us on your schedule. 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You get that one every day, and there's a bonus after the show.
0: Since it is travel season, I wanted to share something that hopefully is helpful or maybe a little moment of positivity. You know, when you finally get in that mode of vacation, everybody kind of gets all anxious because, you know, whoever's leading the family wants to keep everything on schedule and everything's got to be packed perfectly. The planner, everything, you know.
2: And you don't want a mutiny.
0: You have expectations when you go on vacation that everything's going to come off perfect. And so I just want to remind you that if you're going to be doing air travel, that your experience in the TSA actually is worth whatever problem may come up that slows you down. Mm-hmm. And you should actually anticipate that anyway, because sometimes you're going to forget and do something dumb like walk through with a bottle of water, which you're not supposed to do. They're going to take it from you and they're going to send you back through. Sometimes you'll forget and leave something in your pocket. Sometimes, you know, you're going to trip off the metal detector for some unknown reason and they're going to have to walk you back through again. But and the reason I say this is because, as you remember, a couple of weeks ago, I told you that I got strip search. Well, not strip search. That's the wrong word. I'm sorry. I got the pat down, not strip search. Yeah. I got the pat down twice because of, you know, two failures, and both TSA agents, they were just super nice guys, and I know that they're doing their job, so I'm not mad about anything. In fact, at one point, I told the, you know, agent, look, I really appreciate all you've done considering you did this without pay for a little while and then they got, you know, back paid. Remember the TSA agents?
1: Yeah, what do you say about that?
0: Oh, he thanked me and he said, yeah, he said it was kind of weird because they got paid in a lump sum and all the taxes came out at once. But anyway, but the other thing was, you know, I was explaining to him the reason I don't have any issue with this, even if something has gone off erroneously, is 9/11 is what comes back to mind. Yeah. But he's 23 years old. He wasn't alive when 9/11 happened.
1: Correct.
0: Now, of course, he knows about 9/11, but you know, that started a dialogue among everybody who here was, you know, remembers 9/11. And it's like, oh, wow. Yeah. But you know what? The events of that day, it's the whole reason that TSA is what it is now.
1: Yeah.
0: And, you know, and God forbid anything like that, you know, ever happen again, but they are there for our safety.
1: Yeah.
0: And so even if something slows you down and it's an error, you know, just take a moment to remember that you getting on a plane is a lot safer thanks to the extra work that they're doing at the TSA checkpoint.
1: And if you get behind Murphy, be patient.
0: Yeah.
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0: What are you doing, Cameron?
2: Driving to my summer job, actually.
1: Oh. Okay. What is your summer job?
2: Well, when I was 15, I'm 19 years old now. When I was 15, I started working out at the local marina. So I actually got a state job when I was only 15 years old.
1: Yeah.
2: And I worked in the marina, Piedmont Lake Marina. Like, I do, like, I get the bait ready. Sometimes I cook. Sometimes I get boats ready. I go work in the campground. Anything that deals with the campers or dockers,
1: yeah,
2: I do.
1: Just do whatever.
2: I love it, actually. Like, I say every year, like, oh, I'm not coming back. And then I go to college, and summer rolls around, and I just can't resist it.
3: It's That's cool.
2: The greatest thing to work out there, cool, out by the lake and everything.
3: Yeah, and you get to be outdoors, too.
2: Oh, I love it. It's great. It's like, I'll be working, and I'll be, like, working on my tan and everything, being outside.
1: Yeah.
2: I just love it.
1: Sounds like it's totally for you. Everybody should feel that way. Not that we all can, mm-hmm, but it's lovely to hear you excited to go to work.
2: Awesome. Oh, I love it.
1: Cool.
2: Yeah, so I'm going there right now to work a 10-hour shift.
0: Well, thank you, Cameron. And to me, the marina just sounds like the classic kind of summer. Mm-hmm. If you envisioned a summer job, that's the one you would want to do.
1: Like, there's a movie in there somewhere.
4: Yeah, I was thinking that. All the guys at all the kids at the marina and everything, yeah, they have to do.
0: There have been, and there have been horror movies at the marina,
1: I
0: too.
1: I know. Yeah. She's going to the campground sometimes. Sometimes she's dealing with boats. I mean, it's cool. Well, it doesn't have to be that way.
0: But I see that. I mean, that's exciting because you, in a lot of cases, you have people who are on vacation. So you got that vacation vibe. Mm-hmm. I would think a lot of times the people you're working with are probably in a good mood because they're on vacation.
1: I hope so. Look, I love hearing about people's, you know, first ever summer jobs or any summer job, because even if it's something you don't ever end up dabbling in again later in your life, there is something to be learned. And if anything, mm-hmm, you learn empathy for those in that sort of profession, in that sort of business.
0: Yeah.
1: So keep it coming. 877-310-4MSJ.
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0: Okay.
1: Maybe you already know about this one, but I just learned about this on TikTok,
2: of course. This is where Sam spends most of his time when he's away from here.
1: This is the coolest thing, though. Lightsabers, okay?
2: Yes, heard of them.
1: See this?
0: Don't you already have one of those?
2: No, he has two.
0: Oh, that's right.
1: Anyway, lightsabers. People are going to Home Depot buying washers and see this thing right here. If you go look at it on our YouTube
2: looks
1: channel,
2: like pipes.
1: It's pipes and it's washers, and that's somebody that went to Home Depot, bought a bunch of pieces.
0: That looks like a hose nozzle attachment.
1: No, it looks like a lightsaber.
2: First of all, it looks heavy.
1: Yeah, it does look heavy.
2: Right, like you're wielding a sword.
1: Here's another one.
0: Those are cool looking, but wait, are they attaching like flashlights and stuff to them so that they light up?
2: Sounds?
1: No, they don't do anything.
0: Okay.
2: So the toy ones do, but the real...
1: So this is just walking around... Hey, a lightsaber.
0: Right. I was going to say the bragging rights work till somebody tells you to turn it on.
1: If you're doing cosplay, you know, you're going to a convention, you can hang that on your your belt. But this is cool. I have not done it yet.
0: It's pretty inventive.
2: You're going to do it?
1: There are some folks, I've seen it on Instagram too, not just TikTok, but there are people that will actually lay out the whole supply list. Like, buy three of these washers, four of these, and then they show you how to put it together. It's amazing. People using, conduits and all kinds of stuff to make them look real.
2: You do need to do it, but you need to do it with Hollis, your grandson.
0: You think this is how George Lucas made the first ones?
1: No, actually, you know what? The first one, now that you brought it up.
0: Ace Hardware.
1: I hope you have time. But now that you brought it up, the first Luke's lightsaber.
2: Yes.
1: It was made off of an arm that went to a flashbulb from an old camera. Mm-hmm. If I can find the video again, I'll be happy
2: to
1: show it.
2: I'm good. You can share it with Murphy.
0: An arm of a flashbulb of a... you mean like those old school things you see when somebody presses?
1: They're holding it, and it's like a 6-foot metal thing with a flashbulb on top. Right. Yeah, this guy found a whole pile of those, and so he took the metal arm, and then he put all kind of stuff on it and made a lightsaber.
2: For the very first.
1: Yeah, but nowadays you can go to Home Depot...
0: And make one for pennies on the dollar.
1: Pennies on the dollar, kids.
2: Can I go take a nap now?
1: Yes.
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1: This is the thing I think only dads are known for doing. Murphy, did you do this when the girls were little? Did you drive crazy sometimes? You
2: know, safely.
1: Yes, he did. Safely crazy.
3: But yeah, the one thing I did, but it was in a safe area where I told them that we were going to drive to McDonald's backwards.
2: And then hit reverse.
3: But it was long enough to make them go. They thought I was serious for a second, but not. It wasn't done in live traffic or anything like that.
1: Yeah, I've done crazy driving in the neighborhood only when the kids were little, like, oh, I lost control of the car and
2: Such a bad thing to do.
3: Yeah, that's probably
1: I found the person that I'm not gonna do that for. And that's my grandson, Hollis. Sammy and Hollis and I went and had lunch the other day. And then we were driving across a mall parking lot to go see a movie. Mm-hmm. So Hollis goes, can I ride with Pops? Mm. And I'm thinking, no, because I don't have a car seat or anything. Okay. And I was like, I don't have a car seat. And Sammy goes, it's just across the parking lot.
2: Okay.
1: I was like, okay. So Hollis is, right. He gets in the car. This car smells like your house. And it's like,
2: that's cute.
1: Okay, thanks.
2: That means, it smells like you. Okay.
1: I was
2: so nervous
1: and cautious. I mean, yeah, literally it was no more than a block, but it was like, I'm not doing crazy stuff. I hope his dad hasn't told him ride with Pops because he likes to da-da-da.
2: Yeah.
1: It was just like, we're going to get there. That's the most I've concentrated on driving on a road in a long time.
2: Oh, that's sweet.
1: It's like, no, we're just going to drive over there and that's it.
2: Do you think it's because it's been a long time since you had littles in your car? Or do you think it's because you have a different perspective as a grandparent? Because from what I understand, grandparents are like, whatever goes.
1: Different perspective because when I did it with my kids, they were in car seats.
2: Right.
1: He's not in a car seat. I know he was buckled up in the back seat and it wasn't that far, but it's just like, this is not my child. Okay. I know he's family. He's not my child. You know, Pops isn't going to get crazy this time on you.
2: Good. Look, the crazy dad driving, I never loved it because the real driving was coming. And I remember telling Murphy, these girls are watching you drive.
3: Yeah,
2: and
3: I know.
2: They're going to drive the way you drive, not how you tell them to drive.
3: Well, I think that's why the backwards one, you know, which was, again, it was in a safe space, not on a major thoroughfare.
2: I know.
3: It
2: worked. It was funny.
3: It worked because there was literally nowhere around, and I was in total control of the vehicle. But I couldn't do the wobble thing that you were talking about, Sam. No, I don't. That makes me nervous thinking about that.
2: Really? Backwards makes me more nervous.
3: Really?
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1: If it's new and you can eat it, Sam's found it. He's the food dude.
2: I don't know if you've been to the store yet looking for your BTS Oreo cookies.
3: Wait, the flavors are good, right?
2: Yeah, the flavor is, by the way, they came out yesterday.
3: Yeah.
2: I'm sure they're not all gone, but it's a purple chocolate wafer.
0: Yes. Okay.
2: So they taste like Oreo wafer, but they're purple.
3: Nice.
2: And inside, it's a brown sugar pancake cream. Actually, it's like two creams inside. It's the white cream, the regular white cream, and then this brown sugar pancake cream.
3: That sounds very
0: brown
3: good.
0: Brown sugar pancake.
2: Yeah, I'm sorry, for a limited time only, if you're a big fan of everything bagel seasoning.
3: We are.
0: Am I?
3: We put them on. We put it on eggs.
0: I almost put it on dessert. But anyway,
2: it's a limited time only. Every little thing Land O'Lakes butter is what they're calling it.
3: It's
2: sounds
3: got good.
2: Garlic, onion, poppy seeds, hemp seeds. And
0: look, I guess
2: butter.
0: That saves you a step, right? I mean, you just spread it on and it's all there.
3: Mm-hmm. Sounds good.
2: And Hot Pockets, they're revealing the snack breaks line. We told you a while back about this. They're going to have gooey apple pies. In their Hot Pockets. Well, now we're going to get one that's ultimate cheddar with a cheddar cracker crust. Spicy jalapeno poppers with a pretzel crust.
3: Sounds good.
2: Those are going to be good for snacking.
3: Thank you, food dude.
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2: One of the most exciting things we've heard recently from actress Jennifer Garner is that she is a part of this reboot of 13 Going on 30.
3: I don't know what Lucy said to you about me, but I want you to know that.
2: What a great movie.
3: Whoever that was she was talking about.
4: Even speaking as a guy, that was a great movie.
2: Well, you like chick flicks though, Sam. So anyway, Jennifer Garner is executive producing some sort of comeback of that. We don't know if she's going to be a part of it, like on screen. Not likely, but still it's her project. You know, she took a hiatus from her career from acting when she was going through the divorce with Ben Affleck. They have 3 children together. And she was fine to do that because she felt like she needed to focus on her family. Then family life has become more settled as they have grown up. They're older now, so she's been back. And she said, look, I'm indulging in acting again because it's a very selfish thing to do. Mm-hmm. Everything becomes about your schedule, your family. You don't even see them sometimes for weeks on end. But she did say this, and I think it's a beautiful thing in this interview she did with InStyle magazine about working and being a working mother. She says, when I do work, I don't apologize to my kids for it. I thank them for being understanding and sweet about it.
4: Nice.
2: She says, but working and having a career and a family, working hard is part of life and they need to see that, you know, and messing up is part of life. And so they get to see the messy. And I think that's kind of lovely for her to share that. So look for more of Jennifer Garner as she is not on an acting hiatus anymore.
4: Coming up at 6:50, 3 things to know today.
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3: Yeah, there's a way to get us.
2: Lots of ways. Tammy sent this email. Hey, MSJ. And there's a heart emoji.
3: Oh, sweet. Thank you.
2: Catching up on the podcast and wanted to share a new awesome binge I found. Tammy, thank you. I'm searching for something to watch. She says The Burrows on Netflix.
4: To find The Burrows is not a last chapter.
2: It seems kind of scary. Here's what she says. Produced by the Duffer Brothers.
3: Oh, yeah.
2: Definitely
3: okay.
2: Has a Stranger Things feel. It has a Stranger Things feel. I don't think they wrote it and created it. They're just like, oh, we like this. Let's back it. Let's put some of our money towards it. But feels like for a whole different generation. So it's not like, you know, kids. It's about older people, is it not?
5: Yes, it is. First three or four episodes are real good because you're in that almost like that Duffer Brothers.
2: Okay, mindset. Sam. And? How many episodes have you watched?
5: I've finished it.
2: Oh, Tammy is uncomfortable
3: right
2: now.
3: How many seasons?
5: It's just one. It's 8 episodes, I think.
2: Oh, okay.
3: Are they going to do another season?
5: It would have to be a different story.
3: Okay.
2: Got it.
5: Because I kind of wrapped it up at the end.
2: You seem uncomfortable about it.
5: Yeah, because I'm going to give you my same review that I always give. It was just, the first part of it was awesome. I was hooked in.
2: Okay.
5: Just the way that everything ended was kind of like.
2: Well, guess what? For any young writer listening. With storytelling, whether you're writing, if you're writing a song, or if you're speaking to a group, ending is the hardest part.
3: Yeah,
2: it is the hardest part. Anyway, Tammy goes on to say, great storytelling and casting and oh so good. Have an amazing week. You guys rock.
5: Okay. Gina Davis is in it.
2: I know Gina Davis is in it. Also, from our Messenger app, Wanda wants to know what kind of non-transfer lipstick.
3: Yeah, Jody was wearing non-transfer lipstick. I had to figure out what that was, and I get what it means.
2: It doesn't come off on glasses. If I kissed you right now, you would not have red lip, like any red on you.
3: Yeah.
2: And the brand, there are a lot of different brands that have non-transfer, but the one I was wearing is called Lip Sense. And you can't buy that one in stores. It's like I buy from a friend. It's one of those things.
3: Oh, is it?
5: Wow.
2: Buy from a friend. Join the conversation anytime.
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0: Number two, yesterday McDonald's rolled out McDonald's Next, another overhaul of just about everything. What's on the menu, how restaurants look and run. And of course, one of the big ones we talked about it, the AI operating system dubbed Arch IQ, and they're testing the voice assistant for your ordering as Archie in drive-thru.
1: Yeah.
0: And mixed, you know, reviews on that. Some people love it and other people want a human.
1: Yeah.
0: And that's how it's going to be. And number three, mark your calendars. We're going to remind you that Father's Day is this month on Sunday the 21st. And why do we all remind you? Because dads are harder to buy for than anybody else.
1: This year, it just seems like it's so much later. I know it's always the third Sunday, but it's like as late as it can be.
0: It is. It seems like it's smack dab in the middle of summer. So we're not going to let you forget. And he's tough to buy for. Maybe not the fancy brunch. Maybe he wants something more dad.
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1: You never know how something that you say or something you put out into the world, how it's going to land or affect those who hear it. But I want to say at MurphySamAndJody.com, we hear from So very often, and she is a, I think it's short for Sonia, but she is a mental health counselor, and she, you know, chimes in all the time, and it's always so good. And recently, you, if you're listening, you sent us this email about, we were talking about kids only, you know, having so many summers in their lifetime, and how do you make memories with them? And she was saying, the library, check your library for reading programs, and you can check out things, like you can rent a pickleball set sometimes. And I say rent,
0: borrow. Depends on the library, though.
1: It really does.
0: Yeah.
1: But they, you know, they have so many things, but you have to go seek those out. And I want you to know that when you sent that, we talked about it and we moved on in the room, but I had a memory hit me that I had forgotten about. And it was so beautiful. And it was one summer when I was a small child. My grandma Thelma, Mama Thelma, who was the country lady who used to sit on her front porch drinking beer and smoking cigarettes. We've talked about that. I used to sit with her all the time. She was a hoot. She was hysterical. One summer, she took me to the library in the very small country town she lived in, and she let me pick out a couple of books.
2: Because that's all they had?
1: Yeah, that was all they had.
0: She checked them all out.
1: Okay. No, we checked out a couple little books, but this was before I could read. But she wanted me to have the books, and she was wanted me to learn how to read it, but she couldn't show me. And I didn't understand. Maybe she was going in the kitchen and cooking, and she was showing me, trying to help me figure out words. Now, years later, when I think about those days, I spent a couple of days with her. She didn't know how to read fully. She could read a little bit, but she couldn't read a lot.
0: Really?
1: She wasn't super educated.
0: Okay.
1: And she wanted me to be.
0: Oh, wow.
1: And I know that.
0: How did I not ever know that about her?
1: Well, she died when I was 10. I didn't know enough about her.
0: Okay.
1: But when So sent that email about the library, I remember the first person to ever bring me to a separate library outside of school was her, Mama Thelma. And wow. I think that's because I'm a granddaughter, and she wanted me to learn how to read. She was the first person to do that for me.
0: That's wild.
1: And that was one summer, 2 days in one summer.
0: Well, thank you for sending that So, and you jog Jody's memory on that. Reach out
1: My
0: to
1: heart.
0: Us anytime. Yeah. MurphySamAndJody.com or call us 877-310-4MSJ.
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2: There is a Scooby-Doo live-action TV show coming to Netflix.
3: And you know, I've been seeing the little teasers for it.
2: Okay.
3: But it's like, I don't know what it is.
2: For the first time in Scooby-Doo's history, though, here's where your heart's going to race. Scooby-Doo is going to be portrayed as a real dog. You can go and see him online now. It's like Great Dane Puppy. He looks like a...
3: So it won't be like real people, but a cartoon Scooby.
2: No, real dog. And wait, he looks like a chocolate lab that you just want to kiss. So anyway, the teaser shows him jumping into, like, you're going to see his eye view. You're going to see it from his point of view, jumping into Shaggy's arms. And then it's called Scooby-Doo Origins. So the whole gang, Shaggy, Daphne, Velma, Freddy, all those names, I don't know if they bring back memories for you, but they investigate a supernatural case tied to this lost puppy who may have witnessed a murder.
3: Oh.
2: So that sounds
3: Do we know if he talks? Yet?
2: I mean, I don't know yet. Do you need him to talk? If you're making it more realistic, maybe make him, you know, sort of communicate with you in the way our pets do.
3: And by the way,
2: right,
3: I can solve a mystery right now. It's the old caretaker. Everybody knows that. Just rip his mask off and we all know who it is.
2: We'll let you know when we have a date for it, but it will be on Netflix and there is a teaser.
3: Want to hear about your first summer jobs? 877-310-4MSJ.
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1: Join this conversation anytime, 877-310-4MSJ, and tell us about your first ever summer job.
0: Yeah. What was yours, Allison?
2: Lifeguard, actually.
1: Yes.
3: Nice.
2: That's on good. A beach and then at a YMCA.
1: Yeah. And did you go through training and all that?
2: I did. At first, it doesn't seem like it's worth the certification, but it definitely pays itself off.
1: Did you ever have to save anybody or just step in?
2: I did. I have 50 saves underneath my belt.
0: Oh, wow.
1: Adults or little kids, or who did you save?
2: Both adults and children. One time a toddler, but mainly adults and very few children.
1: And this was your first job. That's a big deal.
2: Yeah.
1: It's young people. Every time we go to the pool, it's really young people. It's like a cool job. You're sitting out there, but you got to keep your eyes open.
2: Oh, yeah.
1: What's the hardest part of it?
2: Staying focused and awake, yeah. I believe. When you're outside, like I was at a beach, the elements can get to you, like the sun, the wind.
1: Yeah.
2: So the hardest part is like making sure you stay hydrated, focused, and awake.
1: Mm-hmm. No kidding. How long did you do it?
2: I did it for 7 years.
3: Is it harder on the beach because you've got such the expanse, I guess, of watching as opposed to a contained environment like a pool?
2: Yeah, I'd have to say the beach was a lot harder than the YMCA. You have more ground to cover, more area to watch, more people that are there.
1: So what do you do now?
2: I am a security guard.
1: Oh, wow. Lifeguard to security guard.
0: Yeah.
1: What kind of security guard are you?
2: I work for a hospital, so I'm their dispatch. Yes. I dispatch the security guards to where they need to go.
1: And that probably kind of bleeds over into your life. Like you can't help but being on guard, even if you're at coffee with friends, right?
2: Exactly. I know that when I was in college, there would be a couple times I'd go out with friends and I'd see like kids running and I immediately went back into my lifeguard mode going, don't run.
1: Yeah.
0: That's good. Thank you, Allison. We appreciate the call. Coming up next, Jody has three things to know today.
4: Well, they cleared this.
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1: Here's three things to know today.
2: Number one, yesterday in Miami-Dade County, experienced a 6.1 magnitude earthquake. It struck 65 miles west of Cuba, and it shook buildings and prompted evacuations across that area, an area that's not known for that kind of activity.
3: Yeah.
2: The National Weather Service confirmed no tsunami threat from this quake, but they felt it was felt mild to moderate shaking.
3: When you don't have an earthquake,
2: oh my gosh,
3: first time you feel one, it's like, whoa.
2: And even if you do, it's still, whoa.
3: Yeah.
2: Number two, how about this? The TSA has launched its first remote screening program at Boston Airport. Heard about this?
3: Mm-mm.
2: For eligible flights, it's Delta and JetBlue only. So it's like remote TSA screening. You park, you check in. You're not at the airport yet. You're outside. You know, you're like in Farmington. And you clear security. You hop on a bus that takes you directly to the secure side of your terminal with your checked bags going through the normal baggage system. It costs $9 each way, and it requires advanced registration. So it's just something they're testing, and if it works, it might save everybody some time. And number three, it's summertime now, so the best amusement parks for thrill seekers in the country. This is roller coaster data for the extreme coasters, height, drop, speed, all those factors.
3: Uh-huh.
2: And the number one, Cedar Point in Sandusky.
3: Yep.
2: It's got, by the way, 18 coasters, 16 of which are classified as thrill or extreme rides.
1: You're in the know. Three things to know today.
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1: 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You get that one every day, and there's a bonus after the show.
0: Since it is travel season, I wanted to share something that hopefully is helpful or maybe a little moment of positivity. You know, when you finally get in that mode of vacation, everybody kind of gets all anxious because, you know, whoever's leading the family wants to keep everything on schedule and everything's got to be packed perfectly. The planner, everything, you know.
2: And you don't want a mutiny.
0: You have expectations when you go on vacation that everything's going to come off perfect. And so I just want to remind you that if you're going to be doing air travel, that your experience in the TSA actually is worth whatever problem may come up that slows you down. Mm-hmm. And you should actually anticipate that anyway, because sometimes you're going to forget and do something dumb like walk through with a bottle of water, which you're not mm-hmm. supposed to do. They're going to take it from you and they're going to send you back through. Sometimes you'll forget and leave something in your pocket. Sometimes, you know, you're going to trip off the metal detector for some unknown reason and they're going to have to walk you back through again. But and the reason I say this is because, as you remember, a couple of weeks ago, I told you that I got strip search. Well, not strip search. That's the wrong word. I'm sorry. I got the pat down, not strip search. Yeah. I got the pat down twice because of, you know, two failures. And both TSA agents, they were just super nice guys. Mm-hmm. And I know that they're doing their job, so I'm not mad about anything. In fact, at one point I told the, you know, agent, look, I really appreciate all you've done considering you did this without pay for a little while and then they got, you know, back paid. Remember the TSA agents?
1: Yeah, what do you say about that?
0: He thanked me and he said, yeah, he said it was kind of weird because they got paid in a lump sum and all the taxes came out at once.
1: Woo.
0: But anyway, but the other thing was, you know, I was explaining to him the reason I don't have any issue with this, even if something has gone off erroneously, is 9/11 is what comes back to mind.
1: Yeah.
0: But he's 23 years old. He wasn't alive when 9/11 happened.
1: Correct.
0: Now, of course, he knows about 9/11, but you know, that started a dialogue among everybody who here was, you know, remembers 9/11. And it's like, oh, wow. Yeah. But you know what? The events of that day is the whole reason that TSA is what it is mm-hmm. now.
1: Yeah.
0: And, you know, and God forbid anything like that, you know, ever happen again. But they are there for our safety.
1: Yeah.
0: And so even if something slows you down and it's an error, you know, just take a moment to remember that you getting on a plane is a lot safer thanks to the extra work that they're doing at the TSA checkpoint.
1: And if you get behind Murphy, be patient.
0: Yeah.
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1: Tell us about your first summer job. 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
0: What are you doing, Cameron?
2: Driving to work, driving to my summer job, actually.
1: Oh. Okay. What is your summer job?
2: Well, when I was 15, I'm 19 years old now. When I was 15, I started working out at the local marina. So I actually got a state job when I was only 15 years old.
1: Yeah.
2: And I worked in the marina, Piedmont Lake Marina. Like, I do, like, I get the bait ready. Sometimes I cook. Sometimes I get boats ready. I go work in the campground. Anything that deals with the campers or dockers,
1: yeah.
2: I do.
1: Just do whatever.
2: I love it, actually. Like, I say every year, like, oh, I'm not coming back. Then I go to college, and summer rolls around, and I just can't resist it.
3: That's cool.
2: The greatest thing to work out there. Cool. Out by the lake and everything.
3: Yeah, and you get to be outdoors, too.
2: Oh, I love it. It's great. It's like, I'll be working, and I'll be, like, working on my tan and everything, being outside.
1: Yeah.
2: I love it.
1: Sounds like it's totally for you. Everybody should feel that way. Not that we all can, but it's lovely to hear you excited to go to work.
2: Awesome. Oh, I love it.
1: Cool.
2: Yeah, so I'm going there right now to work a 10-hour shift.
0: Well, thank you, Cameron. And to me, the marina just sounds like the classic kind of summer. If you envisioned a summer job, that's the one you would want to do.
1: Like, there's a movie in there somewhere.
4: Yeah, I was thinking that. All the kids at the marina and everything they have to do.
0: There have been. And there have been horror movies at the marina,
1: too. I know. She's going to the campground sometimes. Sometimes she's dealing with boats. I mean, it's cool. Well, it doesn't have to be that way.
0: But I see that. I mean, that's exciting because in a lot of cases, you have people who are on vacation. So you got that vacation vibe. Mm-hmm. I would think a lot of times the people you're working with are probably in a good mood because they're on vacation.
1: I hope so. Look, I love hearing about people's, you know, first ever summer jobs or any summer job, because even if it's something you don't ever end up dabbling in again later in your life, there is something to be learned. And if anything, you learn empathy for those in that sort of profession, in that sort of business.
0: Yeah.
1: So keep it coming. 877-310-4MSJ.
0: Jody has another Hollywood Outsider coming up next.
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21: This is Jana Kramer from Wind Down with Jana Kramer. Hey, quick question for the parents listening right now. 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
2: Ladies and gents, I've got some Hugh Jackman news.
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4: Wolverine news?
2: No. Talk about a man who can do anything. He can be Wolverine, like a superhero, like a manly, manly man, and then he can hit a Broadway stage and sing it.
4: Yeah.
2: He can do anything. So he is set up. He's set suiting up to play Long John Silver in Ridley Scott's upcoming take on Treasure Island.
4: Oh.
2: And when you hear the name Ridley Scott, I want you to realize how gritty that can be.
4: Yeah.
2: He gave us Training Day and many other movies. So, no kidding. Treasure Island getting a more modern take. And he's set to be the, you know, one-legged cook, Long John Silver.
4: Yeah.
2: Makes away with all the gold, I think. If that's the way, Treasure Island.
4: Yeah, we'll see.
2: From my childhood memory. All right, moving on to one of our favorites to talk about, Idris Elba, and all the rumors about him being the next James Bond. It's not that he's tired of talking about it, but he said again for the final time, it was never legit. He said it. Maybe a few of his mad fans wanted it, and it got, you know, it picked up fire and speed, and he was never in the running for Bond, nor does he want to do that kind of commitment.
4: He'd be perfect,
2: though. I know, he would be perfect. I wanted him, too. He says he doesn't believe global audiences would accept him. He thinks it needs to say, you know, the same.
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1: Kids, listen up. Star Wars fans, listen up.
0: Okay.
1: Maybe you already know about this one, but I just learned about this on TikTok,
2: of course. This is where Sam spends most of his time when he's away from here.
1: This is the coolest thing, though. Lightsabers, okay?
2: Yes, heard of them.
1: See this?
0: Don't you already have one of those?
2: No, he has two.
0: Oh, that's right.
1: Anyway, lightsabers. People are going to Home Depot buying washers and this thing right here. If you go look at it on our YouTube channel.
2: Oh, it looks like pipes.
1: It's pipes and it's washers. And that's somebody that went to Home Depot, bought a bunch of pieces.
0: That looks like a hose nozzle attachment.
1: No, it looks like a lightsaber.
2: No, we're trying to, first of all, it looks heavy.
1: Yeah, it does look heavy.
2: Right, like you're wielding a sword.
1: Here's another one.
0: Those are cool looking, but wait, are they attaching like flashlights and stuff to them so that they light
2: and
0: up?
2: Sounds?
1: No, they don't do anything.
0: Okay.
2: Okay, so the toy ones do, but the real...
1: So this is just walking around... Hey, a lightsaber.
0: Right. I was going to say the bragging rights work if somebody tells you to turn it on.
1: If you're doing cosplay, you know, you're going to a convention, you can hang that on your belt. But this is cool. I have not done it yet.
0: It's pretty inventive.
2: You're going to do it?
1: There are some folks, I've seen it on Instagram too, not just TikTok, but there are people that will actually lay out the whole supply list. Like, buy three of these washers, four of these, and then they show you how to put it together. It's amazing. People using, conduits and all kinds of stuff to make them look real.
2: You do need to do it, but you need to do it with Hollis, your grandson.
0: You think this is how George Lucas made the first ones?
1: No, actually, you know what? The first one, now that you brought it up.
0: Ace Hardware.
1: I hope you have time. But now that you brought it up, the first Luke's lightsaber.
2: Yes.
1: It was made off of an arm that went to a flashbulb from an old camera. Mm-hmm. If I can find the video again, I'll be happy
2: to
1: show it.
2: I'm good. You can share it with Murphy.
0: An arm of a flashbulb of a... you mean like those old school things you see when somebody presses...
1: They're holding it, and it's like a 6-foot metal thing with a flashbulb on top. Right. Yeah, this guy found a whole pile of those, and so he took the metal arm, and then he put all kind of stuff on it and made a lightsaber.
2: For the very first.
1: Yeah, but nowadays you can go to Home Depot...
0: And make one for pennies on the dollar.
1: Pennies on the dollar, kids.
2: Can I go take a nap now?
1: Yes.
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1: Three things to know today.
2: Number one, Amazon Prime set to be focusing on saving us all some money on groceries for the Prime days that are coming up. Well, Costco says, wait, don't forget about us. So they've announced several price drops among their brands. Their Kirkland Signature Crispy Wings going down in price. Bed sheets, king size sheets, milk chocolate almond. So it's not just food, but
3: almonds, chicken, and sheets.
2: Drops from price drops anywhere from $1 to $10. And they're going to try to do their best to keep their gas supplied so customers continue to save there because everybody loves to do that. Number two, OpenAI has filed for IPO paperwork with the SEC yesterday. Initial public offering, meaning it's the third major AI company to move forward with this, right behind SpaceX and Anthropic. They're saying a September listing date has been reported but not confirmed. They're the ones announcing it because they know it's going to leak.
3: Yeah.
2: It's just the AI wars, and those are the big companies fighting it, I guess. And number three, with the FIFA World Cup coming up, Stella Artois wants everybody to watch the game from bars, not desks. So these, you know, matches will be happening in the middle of the day.
3: Yeah, they will.
2: So they're launching a campaign called Work From Bar instead of Work From Home. So go to the bar, bring your laptop, buy a Stella Artois, and then you submit your receipt, and then you're in a pool to win, like, it's a $100,000 pool. They mean it. They want you to work from bar.
1: You're up to date. Three things to know today.
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1: Sometimes it's just the song you need to remind you you have made it through every one of your bad days and you are still here being amazing. Look at you. 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

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Into your Tuesday afternoon, we go. So many great songs lined up. A little something from the Top Gun soundtrack later this hour. Plus, Teddy Swims. He's coming up after Madonna, who recently shut down Times Square with a surprise concert. I bet everybody was losing their minds.

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Lainey Wilson, Benson Boone, Kenny Chesney, Goo Goo Dolls, BTS, and more. The keyword's coming up as your workday continues. 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
1: 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Almost halfway through June and almost officially summer, but we're definitely spending more time outside. 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
1: Music always makes the workday better. That's why we love to give you great variety. 50 years of incredible music to choose from, like Bruno Mars. Here's When I Was Your Man.

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1: No way. You have got to be kidding me. Are you kidding me?
0: Dude is totally surprised. I would be completely shocked if somebody said I won $2,500. And your next chance to play is coming up today at 5 o'clock. I'm sorry.

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1: Starship, nothing's going to stop us now. I'm Jeff Stevens. Well, it turns out this summer of 2026 is going to be the longest, well, one of the longest summers ever. And you can thank the calendar for a little quirk that makes it possible. It's going to last 7 days longer than last summer. Now, we're talking about the Memorial Day to Labor Day thing. Actual summer, of course, will be about the same amount of time here in a couple weeks. But Memorial Day, always the final Monday of May, was about as early as it could be. And Labor Day, which is always the first Monday of September, will be on the 7th. That is the latest possible day for Labor Day. So that all means we're going to have 106 days of summer this year if you count Memorial Day to Labor Day. The next time that's going to happen is not until 2037.
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I'm Jeff Stevens. 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
1: I'm Jeff Stevens. 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What's the first thing you would ask or say to the aliens when they land? 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
1: Memories. Maroon 5 here on your Tuesday afternoon. I'm Jeff Stevens. All right. It seems like everybody's always talking about aliens, right? Well, Kevin, what is the first thing you would say or ask of the aliens or to the aliens when they land?
2: 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Take me with you.
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How about a good sweat for generosity? I'll tell you what that's all about coming up in about 7 minutes. More music from Michael Jackson. Here's Bad.

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1: It's Miley Cyrus. I'm Jeff Stevens. Well, exercise apparently makes people more generous. Scientists found that burning calories increases the urge to dig deep for charities. The post-exercise warm glow increases generosity towards good causes, especially when doing cardio, like working out on an exercise bike. Comes from a hit of dopamine, the feel-good hormone, and that can prove beneficial in multiple ways. We already know it's good for physical and mental health. Now it seems to inspire you to give back to others as well.
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0: 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Tuesday afternoon with Jeff Stevens and Robert. You did it. You got $2,500 in our America 250 getaway.
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1: I'm Jeff Stevens. Nobody likes spam calls, right? They're relentless. What do the experts say to do? I'll tell you coming up in about 7 minutes.

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It's Jeff Stevens getting ready for the Have a Blast fireworks show in Republic on the 26th. 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
1: I'm Jeff Stevens. Our good news story coming up next, how a viral video helped raise a whole bunch of money for an elderly theater worker. Their great story is coming up next.

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0: 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I'm Jeff Stevens. Nobody has enjoyed gas prices lately, but what would be worse would be getting scammed right now. So there's apparently a gas scam going around. I'll tell you what it is coming up in about 7 minutes so you can avoid it.
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1: Hope you're having a great Tuesday. I'm Jeff Stevens. Are you loving the new Taylor Swift song? We had the iHeartRadio World premiere last Friday from Toy Story 5, which comes out now in less than 2 weeks. But here's some old school, some classic Taylor on your Tuesday afternoon.

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0: 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Jamie's had a pretty good week after winning $2,500 in our America 250 contest.
1: Oh my gosh, that's crazy. That's awesome. Oh my goodness.
0: Way to go, Jamie. Congratulations. $2,500 could be yours. We'll start it all back up again tomorrow morning at 8 a.m.

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Your home. 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